Number one for new country. Got the Bobby Bones Show in the morning. It's 103.9. Want to thank you for spending your Tuesday with us. My name is Wayne D. Instagram is He's Wayne D. One of the most requested songs of the night, Ella Langley. I got to play Choosing Texas from her in a few minutes. New Dustin Lentz on the way, but first, the latest from Bailey Zimmerman. This is called Chevy Silverado. Wow.

0: It's Dayton's New Country 103.9 with Wayne D.T. Thank you so much for hanging with us tonight. We appreciate y'all. Hey, we play it back to back, so you just got to let us know what you want to hear. On the free iHeartRadio app, you can send us a request if you use that little red talkback microphone button, all right? We are Dayton's number one for New Country.
1: I wouldn't mind being alone. 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

Dayton's new country, 103.9. And country music fans worldwide freaking out at the news. Garth Brooks is going to Indianapolis. Got two nights lined up. But I'm going to tell you right now, it's a whole tour. There's going to be a whole lot more dates. Don't freak out just yet. He's likely coming somewhere near you. But middle of the country, getting everybody to spend their money to head there. Garth's a smart man. Big tour, hopefully, getting

0: 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I'm Bobby Bones.
1: Tomorrow morning at 8:30, Amy had a really awkward moment at the airport. We'll talk about that. And at 55 after every hour, we'll do Tell Me Something Good. We'll see you guys on Wednesday. Yeah.

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1: And it's Wayne D talking to David. You're leaning towards burning vacation days this summer, planning a trip. I still think you got to do it, bud. You gonna?
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1: 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Them vacation days going to go to waste anyway, brother. 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

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It's Wayne D. Welcoming our buddies Dan and Shay. 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
1: And I'm hanging with my buddy Dylan. Appreciate you reaching out, man. I forgot deodorant as I left the house today, to the point where I had to use like Uber Eats to have it delivered to the studio here. I have a problem. What's something that if you run out of in the house, you're just like irritated, like it can ruin your day?
2: Probably bottled water, because I'm spoiled like that. I don't like doing tap, and so every time I have to do tap water, some out of my bottles, it just tastes different and gross to me.
1: It's a little bougie. I get that. I love it, though. Want you to chime in, too. You got time? 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

Dayton's new country. 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
1: I feel gross sharing it, but I forgot deodorant today when I left the house. 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

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I'm Bobby Bones. Tomorrow morning at 8:30, Amy had a really awkward moment at the airport. We'll talk about that. And at 55 after every hour, we'll do Tell Me Something Good. We'll see you guys on Wednesday. We are.

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1: And I got some positivity coming up. Going to dig out an In the Fields story to hopefully brighten your day a little bit. We'll get to that in less than 15 minutes.

It's Dayton's New Country 103.9 with Wayne D.T. Thank you so much for hanging with us tonight. We appreciate y'all. Hey, we play it back to back, so you just got to let us know what you want to hear. 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We are Dayton's number one for New Country. There's

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1: And what a sweet story. This is In the Fields. It's Wayne D. And what this guy did to raise his children. His wife passed away when she was at the age of 40. They had six kids, none of them above the age of 15 when she passed away. He had a prized 1969 Mustang Mach 1 worth hundreds of thousands of dollars. He ended up selling it to take care of his kids, make sure they were raised, had everything they needed. Well, for Father's Day, just a couple weeks back, his son found a similar car, bought it for him, and surprised his dad. And thanks for all that he did for them. What a sweet story. Oh, my Lord. And that's In the Fields with Wayne D. and Tay.

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1: That's Ella Langley. The song is called Be Her. What's up? It's your buddy Wayne D. If you're on Instagram, same. He's Wayne D. I want to shout out Ashley for this one. She asked for Russell Dickerson. His new one,

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It's Wayne D. Welcoming our buddies Dan and Shay. 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
1: And I want to thank you for hanging out. Instagram is He's Wayne D. And Morgan's up next answering the question, if you forget something or you run out of something around the house and it can just ruin your day, what is that?
2: 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It's like my whole day is done.
1: That's so, you're like in my wheelhouse because I forgot coffee yesterday and it very much irritated me. 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
4: 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On a

0: Hey guys, it's I Heart Country on The Verge artist Stella Lefty. And that was my song, Boston.
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2: 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And no, I may have some gray in my beard, but I'm not Santa Claus, all right? Trying to get you free money. We're talking the $1,000 cash giveaway. It's $1,000 an hour. The money's back, baby. And the winning returns Monday right here. Hey.

0: 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I'm Bobby Bones.
1: Tomorrow morning at 8:30, Amy had a really awkward moment at the airport. We'll talk about that. And at 55 after every hour, we'll do Tell Me Something Good. We'll see you guys on Wednesday.

0: 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It's 1039.
1: Happy birthday, Lori. She just hit us on Instagram. It's He's Wayne D. You could also call or text the studio, 1-877-367-4432. We're going to dive back more into a weird... I forgot deodorant today, and I understand that's gross. But what's something that if you forget or run out of around the house that it just, like, irritates the heck out of you? We'll get into it again in just a few here.

It's Dayton's New Country 103.9 with Wayne D.T. Thank you so much for hanging with us tonight. We appreciate y'all. Hey, we play it back to back, so you just got to let us know what you want to hear. 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We are Dayton's number one for New Country. I threw

Dayton's number one for new country. We are Dayton's new country, 103.9. It's Morgan Wallen. It's called Don't Weep. My name is Wayne D. It's just after 11 o'clock. Brand new one wanted to play from Zach Top. Here's South of Sanity.

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It's 103.9 with Wayne D. Tay, and we are keeping this country music going. 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
1: And we got to celebrate New Country. You always try and spotlight new songs, right? Well, the new music spotlight tonight goes to Chris Jansen. It's called Fight for a Girl.

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1: And I want to thank you for hanging out. 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The winning is back here starting Monday. Let me

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I'm Bobby Bones. Tomorrow morning at 8:30, Amy had a really awkward moment at the airport. We'll talk about that. And at 55 after every hour, we'll do Tell Me Something Good. We'll see you guys on Wednesday. Maybe.

Dayton's new country, 103.9. And in less than 15 minutes, we're going to dive into the iHeart Country Roundup. Parker McCollum just shared details on social media. The most unique album, the most unique music of his life is coming soon. We'll talk about that and more in just under 15 minutes.

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It's Wayne D. Welcoming our buddies Dan and Shay. 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

0: diving into the biggest stories in Nashville with your favorite artists. It's the iHeart Country Roundup. We start with Parker McCollum. He shared on social media just yesterday, late in the day, LA bound, 4 days recording an acoustic album for you guys. No idea when it's coming out, what songs are on the way, especially since Parker, you just put out a new album like 2 weeks ago. No other details provided, but he wants fans to know to be on the lookout. If you follow him on social media, I'd imagine he'll give us some more updates as they are available. Corey Kent manifests his dream gig. Just last night, he was at the iconic Red Rocks just outside of Denver, Colorado, opening for the Chief Eric Church. He said dreams really do come true. He was in Australia. His manager took a call, and then Kent hopped on the phone. His manager said, hey, if you could open for any artist, any venue, who would it be? He was like, easy, Eric Church, Red Rocks. Boom. That deal done. He manifested it back when he was 17 years old. That's wild. Hey, lastly, congrats to Luke Combs. American country fans, well, he's gone global. He's setting attendance records right here in the States. 61,000 fans, just under 61,000 fans, saw him in Sweden on Saturday night. He kicked off his European tour at an iconic stadium over there and set a new attendance record as the largest country music concert ever held in the Nordic region. Congrats to him. That is your iHeart Country Roundup.
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I think I know how to get your Wednesday started off on the right foot, and that is with some good news. If you hang on two songs, I'll share some with you.

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1: We know the night shift isn't easy. That's why we're bringing the music and the meaning. Granger's with you all night with songs, stories, and conversations that keep it real. Thanks for being a part of the After Midnight family.

0: Sarah Dill and Cade Wessel's love story began on the first day of sixth grade in Bradenton, Florida, evolving from a friendship to dating during their senior year of high school. Cade's senior yearbook quote was, $20 at Mary Sarah Dill, showing how certain he was about their future together. Although they went to different colleges, they stayed committed to one another, and then earlier this year, Cade's prediction came true when he finally married Sarah. The famous yearbook quote played a big part of their celebration, and their wedding photographer captured the moment. Cade's friend handed him a $20 bill for winning the bet. And that is good news.
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Dayton's New Country 103.9. So I got this topic I want to discuss next hour. You got an opinion? You probably do. Let me know. America's next 250 years. How do you want that to look? 866-607-8383.

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1: Hey, Granger, I've been listening to you every night since you started. Love the music. Keep rocking, bub.
0: Well, thank you for that encouragement. That means so much. You've listened to every show.

0: 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Stick around, Ann Hudson is coming up with the latest buzz from Nashville. And give us a tease of what you got coming up.
1: Well, I always love Granger, seeing our favorite country stars doing amazing things. And one of country's fastest rising stars just hit a major career milestone. I'll explain coming up in your Nashville News next.

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1: Don't just listen. Jump in on the conversation, too. We're talking country, life, faith, and the road ahead. 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
1: Oh, I love good success stories, and Josh Ross is having one right now. 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Megan Maroney spent part of the weekend sharing photos. 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You can check out all the pictures and other things the stars did over the holiday weekend at AfterMidnight.com.
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1: 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This is Julie from Spencer, Iowa. And I get up every morning just to listen to your show. And sometimes if I wake up at midnight, I listen to it until you get off at 6. Always love your program. 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

1039 Dayton's New Country. My buddy Earl Dibbles Jr., sometimes he moonlights as a country boy private investigator. He likes to track down dumb criminals and share their stories with us. He'll be here next with a good one.

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1: We just celebrated our nation's birthday. Time to celebrate another one. This time, Paris. And you won't believe how old they are. I'll share more in history coming up in two songs. Hang tight.

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1: Yo, what's up, Granger? It's Josh from Anniston, Alabama. 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I appreciate y'all's good music. 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
0: 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Thank you, buddy.

0: Dayton's New Country 103.9. Ann Hudson is about to jump on and share some Nashville news with us. Ann, what do you have lined up?
1: My gosh, Granger, I was just thinking, after 4th of July weekend, we need to remind everyone that we are going on a big vacation together next year, and we want you to come with us. So I'm going to explain, because I want you to be part of it, coming up in Nashville News next. Just

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Dayton's New Country 103.9. A man in Florida decided to take a stroll through a parking lot with no pants, an open bottle of booze, and a fake name straight out of a high school English class. Earl Dibbles Jr. is going to share this dumb criminal story with us next.

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7: Wednesday, early risers, welcome to After Midnight with me, your host, Granger Smith. I've got some good news. Besides the fact that it's halfway through the work week, I want to read that for you coming up. Plus some Nashville news with Ann Hudson. She's keeping you in touch with all your favorite stars out there in Nashville. All of this here early on a Wednesday. Get that coffee hot. We're still after midnight.

Dayton's New Country 103.9. I think I know how to get your Wednesday started off on the right foot, and that is with some good news. If you hang on two songs, I'll share some with you.

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1: 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Then crank it up. You're locked in to After Midnight with Granger Smith.

1039 Dayton's New Country. Brought this up last hour. If you've been to a national park here in the U.S., what's your favorite one? 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
1: Thank you to all of our night shift workers. It's because of you that America is open for business 24/7. You're up after midnight.

0: 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Stick around. Ann Hudson is coming up with the latest buzz from Nashville. And give us a tease of what you got coming up.
1: Well, I always love Granger, seeing our favorite country stars doing amazing things. And one of country's fastest rising stars just hit a major career milestone. I'll explain coming up in your Nashville News next.

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1: Listen, I get it. Not everyone sleeps at night. Some of us think, some of us drive, some of us pray. Granger's with you through it all. Thanks for being a part of the After Midnight.

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7: 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Welcome, y'all. I'm Granger Smith, your host. I've got some things I want to talk about that went down on this day in history coming up. Plus some Nashville news with Ann Hudson. She's going to talk to you about your favorite stars out there in Nashville and what they got going on. Hang tight for all of this on this final hour. We are After Midnight.

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1: We just celebrated our nation's birthday. Time to celebrate another one. This time, Paris. And you won't believe how old they are. I'll share more in history coming up in two songs. Hang tight.

0: talking about history, and he's even got the diploma to prove it. It's time for This Day in History on After Midnight with Granger Smith.
1: On this day, July the 8th, 1776, the Liberty Bell tolled to announce the Declaration of Independence. 1777, independent Vermont announces a new constitution prohibiting slavery. 1800, Dr. Waterhouse gave his first vaccination to prevent smallpox to his son. 1951, Paris celebrated its 2000th birthday. Man, they're old. 1992, Garth Brooks and his wife Sandy had their first daughter, Taylor Brooks. 1996, we were introduced to the Spice Girls with their very first single, Wannabe. 2010, the movie Inception premiered in London. And some famous birthdays include actor Jaden Smith, actress Sophia Bush, actor Kevin Bacon, country star Toby Keith, and entrepreneur John D. Rockefeller. Those are just a few things that went down on this day in history.
0: Thanks for staying up all night here on After Midnight with Granger Smith.
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1: This is Josh Taylor coming at you from Anniston, Alabama. Thank y'all for playing some great music and stuff on my way home from work.
0: Appreciate you, Josh. Thanks for listening, brother. Take my

0: 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Ann Hudson is about to jump on and share some Nashville news with us. Ann, what do you have lined up?
1: My gosh, Granger, I was just thinking, after 4th of July weekend, we need to remind everyone that we are going on a big vacation together next year, and we want you to come with us. So I'm going to explain, because I want you to be part of it, coming up in Nashville News next.

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1: Listen, this isn't just a show. It's a community. 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
1: All right, if you love country music, you love the Caribbean, you love going on a cruise, I want to remind you that Granger and I are going on the Top Shelf Country Cruise, and we want you to go with us. It's not until March. This sounds like an advertisement, but it's absolutely not. I legitimately want to meet you and hang out with you in real life, and so does Granger. So March 7th through the 14th, we'll be taking off from Tampa, going to Key West, Cozumel, Tampa, just all around there, all right? So you should come. Top Shelf Country Cruise. Riley Green's going to be on it with us. Chris Young, Lauren Elena, Randy Houser. I mean, the list goes on and on. You can check it out. TopShelfCountryCruise.com. It's going to be so fun. Well, it's definitely been fun seeing what different country stars did over the holiday. Megan Maroney spent part of the weekend sharing photos. She was at the beach getaway while she's on a short break from her Cloud 9 tour. 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
0: Welcome to Wednesday's show. Morning, studio.
3: Morning.
0: Well, well, well. You guys have been telling me to do something. I have said I'm never going to do it. I did it. I will tell you about that coming up in a second. Also, Amy's got an awkward airport story. It's Toby Keith's birthday today, so we'll do a little tribute to Toby Keith. All that. Got a big show. Glad you guys are here. All right, let's go.
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1: I texted John Stamos.
2: Okay.
3: Yes.
2: All right.
3: And what did you say?
1: So, there is an episode up now on the Bobbycast of me and John Stamos, a.k.a. Uncle Jesse, a.k.a. he was on ER for a long time.
3: Oh, right.
1: Yeah, he's done a lot of stuff, but mostly he's just been Uncle Jesse forever in our minds because that show just kept getting syndicated. I text him, and I'll read it to you. I didn't want to text him. It's not my style to text somebody I don't know and be like, hi. But I am a big fan.
2: And he specifically give his number to Mike to give to you.
1: Yeah, correct. Mike, how did you get that number? Like, I know they sent it to you to give to me, but who?
4: His PR.
1: So he gave his PR his number.
4: He said, make sure Bobby gets this.
1: Got it. Okay, so I texted him yesterday at 6:47 p.m. And it was just a generic, he's not going to know who I am because of the number. There's, you know, nothing to it. I said, hey, John, Bobby Bones here. Thank you for doing my show. Really appreciate the generosity. If you do end up coming to Nashville with the Beach Boys, would love to see you. Hope you have a good week.
3: Perfect.
1: Right down the middle. He said at 6:53 p.m.
2: Wait, hold on. What time did you text?
5: Yeah, what time?
1: 6:47 p.m.
5: Wow, real quick response.
3: Very quick.
2: He's on it.
5: Man, he's on it.
1: At 6:53 p.m., he said, took you long enough to text me.
2: He did?
1: He said, took you long enough to text me at 6:54 p.m., so suck it.
3: Wow.
2: He's out of the gate, like, really playful with you.
1: Then I said,
3: that sounds weird, Amy.
1: Ha ha, fair enough, at 6:54 p.m. Then at also 6:54 p.m., he said, kidding, thanks for having me. I look forward to hearing the episode. I hope it turned out well. I said, it turned out great. It's on Netflix. He said, yup. And that was it.
3: That's amazing.
1: So, there's no appointment to text at a later time, but I did text him.
2: You made contact.
1: And we had a little back and forth, a little rat-a-tat-tat.
3: Yeah.
1: And so I think if I were to text him at some other time, he has the history up there of me saying who I am, so he doesn't have to go, who? Mm-hmm. And I text John Stamos, and I have John Stamos' cell phone number, and that's pretty cool. So there you have it.
5: Good job.
3: You do realize that you waited a little too long now, right?
2: So that's why he made the little joke. Let's go over how long you actually waited.
1: I don't know, a couple weeks, a few weeks. I didn't randomly text him at a random time. I waited until the episode came out because I thought that's a good reason to reach out for the first time going, hey, the episode's coming out. It was really good. Thank you for doing that with me.
3: Okay. So the reason of you just got his number wasn't good enough?
2: Why did he say so suck it?
1: I think he's being funny.
3: Oh, that's funny. That's how guys talk.
2: Yeah. Oh, okay.
1: He said, took you long enough, so suck it. So, I hate to say it, so me and Uncle Jesse are cordial.
3: That's awesome, dude.
1: Yeah. And so we will see. I believe that the Beach Boys come to town in August at some point. And if I get a text from him inviting me, I will go. But it has to be inviting, not just, I left some tickets up front. It has to be like, hey, I want to say what's up.
3: What do you mean?
1: I'm not just going to go to the show and not meet him.
3: But if he texts randomly, hey, I'm in Nashville, you got tickets, there I will call, you still won't go?
1: I'll go if I get to meet him and like spend some time with him. Otherwise, I'm good just not to go to a show.
3: So would you respond to that text by like,
2: but I'm going to get this? You said you wanted to go.
1: I will, and I will go if I meet him. When's the show?
4: August 9th.
1: Okay. If he texts me and says, hey, love to meet you. We're in town. I'm in. I'll go. But if it's like, hey, left you some tickets, just watch the show, don't want to meet you.
3: He won't say that.
1: You never know. So, but the episode is great. It is up on Netflix and podcast audio. Just search the Bobbycast with John Stamos.

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1: Got some firework damage to a car we're going to talk about. 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This one's awkward and then funny. We'll do that. Also, a little tribute to Toby Keith. It's his birthday today. So all that on the way. 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
2: Bobby Bones. 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

0: Hello, Bobby Bones. Over the weekend, I went to a 4th of July party thrown by my boss. During the fireworks, one got away and blew up close to his house. As it turns out, it was way too close, and it appears to have blown up directly on my car. I've called my insurance company, and I'm guessing the damage will cost thousands, but my insurance company is asking all kinds of questions, and it feels like they're going to want me to get insurance info from my boss since it was his property, his fireworks, his party. I've taken pictures, sent them to the insurance company, but I'm wondering how to approach my boss with this request, especially since he knew it happened and actually laughed and said, "Dude, you're screwed. What would you do in this situation?" Signed, Scorched Sedan Sam.
1: Oh, man.
0: Yeah, that's a tough one. I think what I would have done now, can't go back, no time machine, but I think I would never have told the insurance company specifically where it came from, that I was parked here and then something exploded on the top of it. I don't know where it came from. Therefore, nobody specifically is implicated. But because you did that, it's private property, you have to. I think I would handle it like this, because I'm sure you just don't have $2,000 laying around to use on your burnt up hood. You know, that's not really money you budget. I think I would email your boss and go, "Crazy party. My insurance company's blowing me up asking for information about the fireworks and your party. Like, what would you do if you were me in this situation?" You kind of put it on him. And if he goes, "Nothing, I don't want to get in trouble," then you got a really hard decision to make. But I think you give yourself an opportunity by going, "What would you do in this situation?" And letting him go, "Well, I think you just send me and I'll handle it."
2: Does the response from the boss when it happened that "you're screwed, dude," like, does that kind of tell you what kind of guy he is?
0: He's drunk, so no.
1: I mean, he's at a party, yeah.
0: Yeah,
2: okay.
0: So I don't think you can define type of guy at a 4th of July party 9 beers in.
2: That says, "you're screwed, dude."
1: Well, you're a boss. Like, say, let's pretend I was at your house with my car and this happened.
0: I'd pay for it fully.
1: Yeah.
0: But we have a relationship. We have a friendship that's probably different than what they have. So I think that's different.
1: I know, but boss having employees over for 4th of July, like.
0: But we are friends. Even if I didn't do it and you said, "Hey, would you help me? I need to," I'd pay for it.
1: That, like, my car wasn't even at your house.
0: Yeah, and you're like, "Hey, I'm having a struggle budget month."
1: Yeah, yeah, yeah.
0: I'd be like, "Yeah, I'll pay for it. Just whatever." That's French. I don't know. I don't think it's the same.
1: Yeah, no, but let's just keep it like,
0: you're my friend. I can't remove our friendship from my head.
1: Yeah, but I think that's how you would handle it. What I would do if I was, if I thought my boss was like, "Yeah, you're screwed," and that was the vibe, I would really weigh, like, okay, the cost of my repair and what I'm going to have to invest in that and save or budget for to fix it eventually, mm-hmm, versus what I make at the job and how uncomfortable it might make me at work to have to ask him for something.
0: I don't think you have to ask, though, if you just say, "Hey, this all happened. What would you do in this situation?"
1: Okay, well, let's say he replies back, "I would handle it myself."
0: Then that's when what you're saying factors in.
1: Yes.
0: Then you got to make a very difficult decision. It's going to be awkward.
2: Oof.
0: Or you're going to pay for it.
1: Mm-hmm.
2: When you throw a party at your house, don't you already kind of know that if anything happens, that's on you? Because it's at your house.
0: Yeah, but we're putting that on this boss. We don't really know this guy. Do I think if something happens to my house that I'm liable for it? Most of the time, yes. Unless somebody's doing something really stupid, has nothing, yeah, to do with me. I had an artist at my house when I was doing the Bobbycast from the studio on my property. I don't anymore, but I did, and he had a big truck, and we have like a little rock wall by our driveway, and he ran and knocked it completely over. Didn't see it. Boom, knocked it over. Thousands of dollars in damage.
1: So how'd you handle that?
0: He texted me. He hit us up.
2: Yeah.
0: Because I didn't even see it at first. I did. It was bad. And he was like, "Hey, what do I need to do?" And so I'm not his boss, but I handled it.
1: So you paid for it?
0: I did.
1: No, they should pay for it.
0: They were at my house at the party. The podcast party.
2: It was your party.
0: It was the podcast party. I hear you, but it was at my house. They didn't mean to do it.
1: Oh, of course not.
0: I said, "I will handle it," and I paid for it.
2: Was his truck damaged?
0: No.
2: Okay.
0: A big truck. Okay. Country music artist.
2: Yeah, of course.
0: A big truck. Scorched Sedan Sam, you're in a pickle. But what I would do first is I'd lay out what happened and then say, "Hey, give me some advice. What would you do if you were me?" Then follow that lead And if he's like, I don't know, dude, I'm not you, huh, sucker, then you got to decide.
2: I feel like he would say just that.
1: I know.
0: Yeah. So there you go. Good luck, buddy. All right, close.

0: coming up.
1: Let's go.
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2: I love awkward. Amy had a very awkward experience at the airport. It's super awkward, so to me it's funny. We will talk about it next.
0: How does Nick Offerman feel about people referring to him as his character name, Ron Swanson from Parks and Rec, more than his real name?
3: I take it as a compliment, sort of just as you put it. If my work was effective enough that they think I'm that guy, then that means my college should be proud.
1: It's the Bobby Bones Show.
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2: Yeah.
3: I do want to talk about the situation with Amy at the airport. I already know this story, and it's hilarious, so I'm going to let her tell you guys. You were in the Atlanta airport?
4: Yes, and I was on the tram. I already knew that it was starting and stopping abruptly because I'd been on it for a few stops. And this guy comes on with his little boys, and they've got their little luggage, and they're so cute. But I can tell we're about to start, and they're just standing there. And so I looked at one of the little kids, and I was like, hey, grab onto the pole, like, hold on. And then the dad looked at me like, stop talking to my kid. Like,
3: okay.
4: We're good.
3: Yeah, I like it. Okay, let's stop there.
4: Yeah.
3: Amy's not a threatening presence, mm-hmm. and she's a female. And she's like, hey, kids, hold on. This could jerk you pretty good.
4: Especially the one kid that was standing by me, and there was a pole right by me. So I'm like, here, grab this pole.
3: Oh, what did you say?
5: It's just... like when people do that with my kids, like they just kind of butt in and like, hey, kid, little boy, grab the thing. Like, you don't think I already taught him to do that?
4: But the kid wasn't doing
3: Maybe
4: it.
3: Maybe they haven't been on that tram yet. And the kid wasn't doing it.
5: I always get a little defensive. Like I kind of, that's my job.
4: Okay, Eddie is this dad. Because
3: would you have said something to her?
5: No, but I would have given her the look.
3: And then what'd that dad say to you?
4: Oh, he gave me a look. Like he gave me a look that insinuated, quit talking to my kid, but he didn't tell me verbally. Yeah.
3: So... what happens?
4: The tram starts abruptly, and the little kid falls down, and the dad almost falls all the way down. And I felt bad for the kid, but also at the same time, I was like, tried to warn you.
3: Yep.
5: But the little
3: told
5: kid,
3: you so.
5: But the little kid didn't listen to you either.
4: Yeah, because his dad was like, come here.
3: Yeah, because his dad was like, don't do what she says.
4: Yeah. Like, what is your... And I thought, well, you know, you try to be kind, give people a heads up that the tram is going to take off and you're going to fall. Because I had learned that the hard way myself, sort of, when I got on. The first thing, I mean, my friend and I were on there and we were like, whoa, this is maybe the most abrupt tram I've ever been on. And I tried to give a warning.
3: A little bit. Did it feel good when they fell?
4: Yeah, I mean, it's something.
3: Yeah, it would have to me too.
4: No, even my friend, we got off. She was like, well, that was awkward because, you know, the dad had to be so embarrassed.
3: I don't want anybody to fall and get hurt. And I don't think they got hurt. But yeah, I'd have laughed. And I would have liked that. I tried to tell you. I wasn't trying to abduct you.
4: No.
3: And also, you're not an imposing. If a dude in a trench coat
4: was like, hey, little
3: with his
4: kid,
3: hair slicked back,
4: come grab my pole.
3: What the heck?
6: Whoa.
4: That would be weird.
3: Yes.
5: Yeah, you get punched saying
3: yes,
5: that.
3: Yes, it would.
4: Right? Yes. I was just like, hey, hold on.
7: Here we go.

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1: Something very unusual happening in one hospital in Ohio. Very unusual, but really cool. I'll tell you about it next in our segment called Tell Me Something Good.
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0: An awkward moment at the airport with Amy. 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And then the ending of it is really, it's like a good movie. So that story comes up. 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So we'll do a little tribute to Toby Keith. 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So that's coming up on the show. But today's podcast will have that. 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
3: Let's go. 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

0: In this hospital in Miami, in the labor and delivery unit, 17 nurses there right now are all pregnant at the same time.
1: Oh, wow.
2: Whoa.
1: That's really crazy.
2: Is that a...
1: What are the odds?
0: First, I think it was a cult and like one dude doing it at all. It's not. It's not.
1: It's like an epidemic.
0: Yeah, one dude that has like Jesus hair and beard with a robe that's like, oh, these are all my wives. Mm-hmm. Not it at all. They say it's been a shared experience from dealing with early pregnancy symptoms to supporting each other through shifts. Some are first-time moms. Some have other children. The hospital here says they're prepared because they have nearly 200 nurses. There's a funny picture of all of them together in like their scrubs, blue pants scrubs and black t-shirts holding their bellies. And it really doesn't say why. I think we know why. They were just doing it.
2: Yeah, around the same time.
0: Coincidence, and they're all age of baby making. Mm-hmm. And if there are 200 nurses, 17, you know, still a lot, but...
1: Yeah, and if they're on the same cycle and they're all ovulating at the same time.
2: Oh, is that how it happens?
1: Well...
0: It could be a factor.
2: Dang.
1: We can sync
0: okay,
1: up.
0: Okay, so this is the uterus. I'll draw Eddie a picture.
2: Okay,
0: see, this thing looks like a longhorn. The hospital says its previous record was 11 pregnant nurses at once. 17 now. That is pretty wild. At the Miami Valley Hospital in Dayton, Ohio... That is from News Nation Now. That is what it's all about.
3: That was Tell Me Something Good.

0: story comes to us from Milwaukee, Wisconsin. There was a wedding, the bridegroom get married. They're at the reception. One of the groomsmen's getting food, some meatballs. He's like, man, I don't need a fork. Just sticks his hand in there, grabs a meatball. Nom, nom, nom, nom.
1: Oh.
0: Sticks his hand in there.
1: I might be a bonehead and have to pull out the gun from my waistband and shoot myself in the foot trying to stop this guy.
0: Eats another meatball. So the bride's cousin goes, hey, man, why don't you get a plate? So he punches her in the face.
2: Oh.
0: A fight breaks out. Then someone pulls out a gun. Bam, bam, shoots two people.
2: Oh, my gosh.
1: Oh, you don't shoot people.
3: Like just random people?
2: This escalated quickly.
1: You can't reach your hand in a buffet and grab a meatball, though. To me, that's crazier than all the other stuff.
2: Yeah.
1: If a guy's not reaching his hand and grabbing meatballs, the gun never gets pulled.
3: Dude, how sad the wedding is just ruined. Like, that celebration is done.
1: I don't know. If you have multiple people, though, doing stupid stuff like that, I feel like it's a bunch of people that live a stupid life.
3: Oh.
1: If you're inviting a lot of people that are meatball grabbing, shooting guns, fist fighting, I feel like that's just the nature of that group, you know? I got family members like that, so... Yeah, that's crazy. Okay.
0: I'm Lunchbox. That's your bonehead story of the day.
4: Bobby Bones. Mr. Bobby Bones.
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0: today would have been Toby Keith's birthday.
1: Wow.
0: Mm. Toby Keith would have turned 65 years old today. He was born July 8th, 1961. He broke through in 1993 with Should Have Been a Cowboy. Went on to have multiple number ones, including How Do You Like Me Now, Want to Talk About Me, Red Solo Cup, Beer for My Horses, Courtesy, The Red, White, and Blue. He passed away February 5th, 2024, at the age of 62. He died peacefully in his sleep, surrounded by his family, following a battle with stomach cancer that he first revealed to the public in the summer of 2022. What do you think his most streamed song is?
2: Budiner.
0: Okay, that one would have been number two, Courtesy of the Red, White, and Blue. Hit that one, please.
3: Hey, Uncle Sam, put your name at the top of his list and a statue.
2: Should have been a cowboy?
0: Number one, Should Have Been a Cowboy.
3: Yeah. Should have been a cowboy. I should have learned to roll around.
0: Now, I was lucky enough to meet Toby, then get to know Toby, and then get to know him a little better as my time here in Nashville kind of matured. The first time we met him, he came in, and we thought he was a trip. Now, I did get to know him later, but this is when we just met him. He comes in, he's bigger than life, larger than life, and he's like, I'm Toby Keith. It was his personality. And he said, remember, I make more.
2: Mm-hmm. Yeah, you're talking about merch.
0: I make more than a president in one night of merch. Remember that?
2: Yes, the president makes.
0: Hit that.
4: I can make more in a night than the president makes all year.
0: In a night, you can make over $100,000? You brought it up, not me.
4: He makes more than 100.
0: I'm just asking, though. In a night, you can make over 100 grand?
4: Oh, yeah.
0: Oh, my goodness. What's a president make a year? Like 250? Is that what the salary is for the president?
4: I think it's about.
0: Is it 250, right? In a night, you can make over $250,000.
4: I've made that much in merch before.
0: In a night.
2: Just merch.
0: This was Toby Keith on our show in January of 2024, talking about his health and getting back to playing shows.
5: Probably only worked a handful of shows in the last, well, I had COVID, two big C's, COVID and cancers. I hadn't worked a handful of shows in the last 3 years, but I worked every year for 27, 28 years. The only thing I had that concerned me was being away from it for 3 years and remembering all the words. Because they subconsciously come to you when you're working.
0: Yeah.
5: You don't even think about it. You know them. And then getting completely away from them and having to start back. So they had a teleprompter up there, and I got into a little bit of a sound check. We're going to go full dress rehearsal today, but I didn't even use it. It was just like riding a bike.
6: Oh, you knew all the words?
5: Yeah, once I got up there and started rolling and it got familiar, I didn't even look at the teleprompter.
0: That was the last interview they did with us. It was actually the last interview he ever did.
1: Yeah.
0: Was with us that day. We didn't know that. We didn't know how sick he was. So my and our relationship with Toby was, he came in as an artist. Then we opened for him at a show in D.C. And he called to tell us he really wanted us to open for him because we thought it was a joke. Here's Toby Keith calling Eddie and I with our band, The Raging Idiots. Here.
7: Well, we're just going to have you come in. Open up the DC show, and we're always looking for new crazy stuff like that.
0: So you are legitimately asking us, the Raging Idiots, to open up for you. This is a real question.
7: Yes, no question.
0: How many millions do we get?
7: Depends on how many shows you want to do.
0: So we go and do that show, and at the end, everybody comes out and does Red Solo Cup. And he says, okay, Red Solo Cup, just know all the words. And you think you know all the words until the pressure's on you. Because Red Solo Cup, I fill you up, proceed to party. There's just a lot. And when it's on you, it's the pressure. But here is Toby Keith with Eddie and I on stage right outside of D.C. doing Red Solo Cup. And the funny thing was, I think he knew Eddie's name.
1: Yeah, yeah. And earlier, before the show started, we met him backstage. And I introduced myself as like, I'm Eddie. I'm the Mexican of the band. And he thought that was the funniest thing, that I introduced myself that way.
0: So he yells, get the Mexican. You'll hear him do that here. Hit

0: So that was that's fun to hear us singing that back with him.
1: No, dude, what a great night.
0: On stage. A couple other things. He told us how Should Have Been a Cowboy was the first song he put out that after it was out, he knew that he was here to stay because the song was so good.
2: Should Have Been a Cowboy. Yeah, I didn't, I mean, he obviously had to follow it up with something, but I knew I had, if they liked that one, I knew I had another one just like it.
0: So, there you go. Rest in peace to the great Toby Keith. I really like Toby. At first, I was scared of Toby. Then I just thought it was cool to be around Toby. Then I really liked Toby. Then after he passed, his wife asked me to go, and I led his thing at OU during a football game. Because that year after he died, in between maybe third and fourth quarters, you go out and you do a song, and everybody remembers Toby, and that was special. This is the Bobby Ball Show. And now let's play that. Here's Red Solo Cup. Love this song. Rest in peace to the great Toby Keith. Here you go.

0: cup. You're not just a cup.
1: No.
2: God, no.
0: You're my friend.
2: Lifelong.
0: Thank you for being my friend.

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1: You're not going to believe this. This rarely happens. Lunchbox is mad at the world. By rarely, I mean, well, happens every day. But he's very mad at the world and someone on the show. We'll talk about that next.
0: Bobby Bones.
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0: Your one step
4: from the people who brought you It's the Dog Park comes

0: The Bobby Bones Show. I did also want to bring up Lunchbox is mad at the world, which this could be any day. You could think this could be inserted into any show, but this is today specifically. You're mad at the world because somebody got something you didn't?
1: I don't even understand how they got it. And it seems like a big deal, a big thing. And this person is like grabbing the lowest apple on the tree.
0: What do you mean by that?
2: What?
1: They picked the lowest fruit. The good fruit is probably at the top of the tree, you know.
0: Let's just say what you mean, because you're doing...
1: Okay. I saw online that Abby hosted a Miranda Lambert event. Abby, of all the people... is hosting Miranda Lambert, would you guys say, is a bona fide superstar? Like, she's pretty.
0: When did you start saying bona fide?
3: It sounds like five,
0: yes,
3: four,
0: she is
3: leg-worn.
0: A massive star.
1: Right, massive star.
0: She's very, very, very, very bona fide famous.
1: Right? And they had Abby host a Miranda Lambert event. I was shocked by this. And I'm like, what is going on? Please tell me this was not something that came through work again and they went to Abby, of all the people, the lowest fruit on the tree.
0: That's rude.
1: But it's true.
0: Then you must be lower.
1: I don't know what's going on.
0: Abby,
1: please explain yourself.
2: Yeah, so someone on her management team like needed a host for it and went to my friend and asked like who she could think of, and I don't know, she put my name in the hat. So
0: do you know what I hear here?
1: Who is your friend that works here?
2: No.
0: Do you know what I hear here?
4: What do you hear?
0: A relationship.
3: That's right.
0: This is what we tell Lunchbox all the time. If you're nice to people and then people see things that you can do, they bring you in.
3: Same thing with Amy when she got her gig.
1: Also, don't bring up that.
0: But that's what it is. Also, why would they hire you?
1: If they want someone with professional experience, Abby answers phones.
0: What professional experience?
1: Abby answers phones.
0: Abby performs with a guitar and sings songs.
1: No, she doesn't.
0: She did. Yeah, sure she did. She's played shows for us in front of 10,000 people. She's played at the restaurants.
1: Yeah. How many years ago?
0: It doesn't matter.
1: She is not a host.
0: What is your professional experience in hosting?
1: Dude, I've been hosting things for 20 plus years. And for them, like, does your friend realize that you are not like, like you are the lowest one on the show, and she thought of you. She didn't think of anybody else on the show.
2: I don't know how she came to it, but part of it was like line dancing and us going up there. You can't even like clap on the beat. Like, I don't know how you would have done part of that.
1: I mean,
2: also, yeah. What's her most recent song?
1: That doesn't
0: Name
1: matter.
0: Three Miranda Lambert songs.
1: The House That Built Me, Kerosene, Mama's Broken Heart.
0: He got three.
2: Okay, that was pretty good.
0: All right. Yeah, yeah, we were all like,
1: yeah,
0: wow.
1: Yeah, yeah. Okay, yeah, yeah. Set things up pretty quick, didn't I?
4: Would you be able to line dance?
1: I figured out. You should give me a clip. I mean, I can practice.
0: I wouldn't hire you to host a Miranda Lambert event.
4: Oh, was it paid?
2: Yeah, it was.
3: Ooh, was it good?
4: Oh.
3: Abby?
4: Oh.
2: It was actually pretty nice.
1: Surprise check.
2: I'm not used to that. Yeah.
0: All right.
2: I mean,
4: that's
2: yeah,
4: right. It is good. Bobby's totally right. It's about relationships.
0: Of course.
4: All if it wasn't
0: this
4: through work,
0: professional
4: Lunchbox.
0: World, it's relationships.
1: Wow. That's crazy.
2: Yeah, I don't know. I just got a random text, and she was like, would you be interested with this on this date? And I was like, yes, please. And then it ended up working out. So
4: ugh, perfect.
1: Shocking.
0: Abby, congratulations on that.
2: Thanks. That was really cool.
0: That's really cool.
5: Hey.

0: There is a virus going all through America that's giving people explosive diarrhea. We need to tell you about it so you don't get explosive diarrhea. Next. Get your Bobby Bones
1: on. 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

0: 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Hey, get your bones
1: on. It's the Bobby Bone Show. Have you seen that disease that's going around? It's explosive diarrhea.
2: Yeah.
1: It's like not just normal, because sometimes I get a little cheese. I can't eat cheese. I get a, well, this. But this is called cyclospora. It's a microscopic parasite that causes an intestinal illness, and it is going around. It's from fruits, leafy greens, and herbs, and now more and more states are getting it. I don't know. How do you watch out for it?
2: I guess wash things as thoroughly as possible.
1: Oh, is that what it is?
2: If you can't, well, I mean, that's one way. I think if it's on the fruit, wash it extra.
3: They're saying that a lot of it has to do with the dirty water that some of these farms use to wash their fruit, or some of these packing
1: dirty
3: places.
1: Dirty water?
2: So it's pre-washed lettuce that...
3: Or, with the nasty water.
2: Oh, no. Well, that doesn't...
1: Why is the water dirty?
3: I don't know.
2: I like when the box says triple wash, but with clean water.
3: Yeah, it should say that.
2: Hey, we pre-washed this, but with dirty water. That makes sense.
1: There have been full outbreaks in America of people getting this.
3: It's the explosive part to me. Is just like, know. Oh, man.
1: Yeah, because diarrhea sucks. Explosive diarrhea is real bad. That's from WRAL. I was watching this clip from Drew Barrymore's talk show. You know who Jessica Chastain is?
2: Yes.
1: Red hair?
2: Red hair. Mm-hmm.
1: Yeah. Seems super friendly. Don't know her. But she was talking about that she does a 5 a.m. power hour every day. And so this is a clip from that show of her talking about what she does on power hour.
4: Have you heard of the 5 a.m. power hour? You wake up at 5 a.m. The first 20 minutes is a light exercise. The next 20 minutes is journal writing or meditation. And the last 20 minutes is learning a new skill. It's so concentrated and so focused at that time. There's no distractions, no cell phone.
2: Yes.
4: You know, you are there.
2: I love it.
1: It's a lot of commitment. It sounds like something Eddie would say he was going to do for 6 days and then stop.
3: I say it sounds like somebody that doesn't work.
5: That's what it sounds like.
1: Great.
3: You know, all that time
2: or
3: in the morning.
2: Or somebody that wakes up before they have to go to work.
3: But to learn a new skill?
1: But yeah, that's just 20 minutes. Regardless of what it is, it's just 20 minutes. So let's say your new skill is knitting. You just do it for 20 minutes. So it's not learn a new skill for 3 hours.
2: And master it.
3: Okay.
1: Yeah, just do it for 20 minutes. Yeah. Yeah, it does sound like somebody that had a real job.
3: That's a lot of time.
1: It does sound like somebody without kids. So, but that's interesting. We should try to learn new skills.
5: Every day, learn a new skill? That's ridiculous. There's not enough new skills to learn every day.
1: That's not a new skill every day, but it's learn a new, like you could be doing the same skill, getting better at it by doing 20 minutes of it a day.
2: Yeah.
3: I did think about like really buckling down and learning math.
2: Oh,
1: here we go. I knew something.
5: Here we go. Man, I've really been thinking about it.
1: Your learning is not as easy as you're saying, because you have a disability.
3: Yeah, dyscalculia. But it's gotten to the point in my family where my kids are making fun of me now. They're like, oh, don't let dad do that. We were playing a game over vacation, and they're like, don't let dad run the score. He doesn't do math very well. Like, all right, that's not funny, guys.
1: Do they have it too?
3: One of them.
1: Do you feel guilty?
3: Yeah.
1: That sucks.
3: But it's not my fault, obviously.
2: Oh, it's hereditary.
3: It comes down from my dad or someone, like, or my grandfather.
5: It's really hereditary.
2: Uh-huh.
1: I'm sorry about your disease, man.
3: Dude, it's a tough one. It's a tough disease, but you know what? We power through it.
2: Now, Lunchbox, in all cases, I don't know if that's it, but with dyslexia and the math version of that, it oftentimes is hereditary.
1: I hope that my baby doesn't get my stomach issues. And they're saying that's not hereditary,
3: okay.
1: But I don't know. I don't trust it.
3: Is that it? Like, what else don't you want your daughter to get from you?
1: Everything. I want her to get everything from my wife. The only thing from me that I would be happy that she got would be my partner picking ability.
3: Hey.
2: Oh, that's a good one.
1: That's the one thing I want her to get. My wife is smarter than me, more athletic than me, better looking than me.
2: Funnier
1: than me. Shut up. All of that. All that. I hope she gets all that.
3: Yeah.
1: It's crazy. So she does have a lot of hair, but I have a lot of hair. But my wife has good hair too.
3: What about your drive? Like you got to.
1: My drive though comes from trauma.
3: Okay. So not good. You don't want her to have that.
1: It'd be nice if she had a really good work ethic, but any of my success is fear-based success based in trauma from not wanting to live like I grew up. Mm. So I don't really want her to have that. So I've been thinking about giving her a little adversity though.
3: Like making life a little hard for her?
1: Yeah. Like, cause she's 3.5 months old and she definitely has tummy time and like moves around. She's not quite crawling yet. But maybe putting a weighted vest on her. a baby weighted vest.
2: No,
5: get her stronger.
1: Yeah, yeah, well, just like make it a little harder.
2: I don't think that's the adversity.
3: That's funny though. Bones.
1: Let's play Russell Dickerson. Here is Happen to Me.

0: me something good.
1: He was given just a 10% chance of surviving as a baby. What happened next is incredible. Eddie has the story in Tell Me Something Good next.
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2: Tell me something good.
3: Aaron Phelps is from California. And when he was born, he was given 10% chance of living because he had spinal muscular atrophy. So the final odds, man, he is 18 years old now. He went through some experimental treatment at the from the University of Stanford, and he's good. Like, he's good, and he graduated from high school last month.
4: 10% chance, that would be pretty tough to hear as a parent.
3: Like, it's impossible.
4: Well, 10%. It's very improbable.
3: That's it. Improbable. Yeah. I mean, gosh. I mean, and just, like, to keep on going, and then, you know, high school graduation is emotional, but like when you didn't expect it for him to even like make it through childhood,
4: I know.
3: Amazing.
4: That's crazy. Great story. That is what it's all about.
0: That was Tell Me Something Good.

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0: 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All right, time for the morning corny.
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3: What?
2: He needed a new
3: because they were making ribs.
4: The injured skeleton.
2: He was.
4: No, we got it. Okay,
2: I could have been more specific and say it.
4: Yeah, yeah, we got it. Right, no, we're good.
1: That was the morning corny.

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2: Hey, Bobby. My wife and I are just about to walk in the hospital to give birth to our first child. About to be new parents. We're very excited. I was hoping to get maybe some advice. We're not going to read in a book from you about what we should be doing. Thanks.
3: Yeah, here's my advice. We're 3 months into having a baby, so we're in it. About to be four, though. We're getting up there. My advice is your eyes and your ears and your hands and your feet should all be prepared to do everything that your wife says for a good 30 days. Now, you may have to work. You may have to go to work after a day, a week, a couple weeks. I don't know. But do everything possible to make sure your wife is comfortable, because she will not be. Even if you do everything to make her comfortable, she will not be. It is wild to me, because I am new at this, that a woman has a baby ripped out of them and they're just expected to go, okay, raise it now, because their body's not even ready to go back to normal day to day. So everything, your toes, your eyelids, focused on her. And then secondly, do not get your hopes up on that baby falling in love with you and knowing that you're the dad. I'm going to say it's 3 months. It's 3 months before the baby even knows, oh, that's my person. For a while, it only knows the mom. It only needs the mom. You are just organic material circling the wife. It may not even see you. Babies are so blurry. You may hold it for a minute. You do not matter in the best way, because you do matter to your wife. So what I'm going to tell you, and something that I had to learn, you don't matter except to your wife, and you need to make her as comfortable as possible when there is no way to make her comfortable. It's awesome, but for you, it will not become a real joyful experience until probably 3 months in or so. Right now, our baby knows it. When I walk in the room, I'm like, Billy, boom, lights up. First time though. Luckily, I had people telling me that was going to happen, or I may have been like, this baby hates me. I want a refund. He doesn't even know I created that thing. That would be my advice. It's hard. It's really hard right now. This part is really hard, and I'm just coming out of this version of it. We're teething now, and I'm telling you, I just want to punch myself in the face so I can remind myself what it hurts to have mouth pain.
4: Mm-hmm.
3: When by we, not my wife and I. My wife and I aren't teething. We have our teeth.
4: the baby's teeth.
3: Baby's teeth, yeah. Yes. So as of this moment, it is no longer about you. Now, later on, it won't be about you or your wife. It'll be about the kid, all that stuff that I don't even know yet. But I have great knowledge on baby because I'm in it. It ain't about you, bub. Get it all focused on her. But good luck. Congratulations. I hope it all ends up as awesome as you hoped it was. I'd give you hospital advice, but you're already there. Take blankets. Take pillows. I'm talking about for the man.
4: Mm-hmm. Mm-hmm.
3: Because it's cold.
4: They don't give you anything?
3: Yeah. The blanket covers from like your knee to your elbow. It's like not even enough when you're trying to get under it. You just... So, all right. Congratulations. I hope. Let us know how it turned out. And also leave us a voicemail anytime about anything. 877-77-BOBBY.
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3: 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Breaking news! Breaking news! Something that the show has told me to do for a long time, and I've said, I'm not doing it. I'm not doing it. Well, I did it. 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
2: I have breaking news. Breaking news! I texted John Stamos.
3: Okay.
4: Yes!
3: Right.
4: And what did you say?
2: So, there is an episode up now on the Bobbycast of me and John Stamos, a.k.a. Uncle Jesse, a.k.a. he was on ER for a long time.
4: Oh, right.
2: Yeah, he's done a lot of stuff, that, but mostly he's just been Uncle Jesse forever in our minds because that show just kept getting syndicated. I text him, and I'll read it to you. I didn't want to text him. It's not my style to text somebody I don't know and be like, hi. But I am a big fan.
3: And he did specifically give his number to Mike to give to you.
2: Yeah, correct. Mike, how did you get that number? Like, I know they sent it to you to give to me, but who?
5: His PR.
2: So he gave his PR his number.
5: He said, make sure Bobby gets this.
2: Got it. Okay, so I texted him yesterday at 6:47 p.m. And it was just a generic, he's not going to know who I am because of the number. There's, you know, nothing to it. I say, hey, John, Bobby Bones here. Thank you for doing my show. Really appreciate the generosity. If you do end up coming to Nashville with the Beach Boys, would love to see you. Hope you have a good week.
4: Perfect.
2: Right down the middle. He said at 6:53 p.m.
3: Wait, hold on. What time did you text?
6: Yeah, what time?
2: 6:47 p.m.
6: Wow, man, real quick response.
4: Very quick.
3: He's on it.
6: Man, he's on it.
2: At 6:53 p.m., he said, took you long enough to text me.
3: He did.
2: He said, took you long enough to text me at 6:54 p.m. So suck it.
4: Wow.
3: He's out of the gate, like really playful with you.
2: Then I said,
4: that sounds weird, Amy.
2: Ha ha, fair enough, at 6:54 p.m. Then at also 6:54 p.m., he said, kidding. Thanks for having me. I look forward to hearing the episode. I hope it turned out well. I said, it turned out great. It's on Netflix. He said, yup. And that was it.
4: That's amazing.
2: So there's no appointment to text at a later time, but I did text him.
3: You made contact.
2: And we had a little back and forth, a little rat-a-tat-tat.
4: Yeah.
2: And so I think if I were to text him at some other time, he has the history up there of me saying who I am, so he doesn't have to go, who? Mm-hmm. And I text John Stamos, and I have John Stamos' cell phone number, and that's pretty cool. So there you have it.
6: Good job.
4: You do realize that you waited a little too long now, right?
3: So that's why he made the little joke. Let's go over how long you actually waited.
2: I don't know, a couple weeks, a few weeks. I didn't randomly text him at a random time. I waited until the episode came out because I thought that's a good reason to reach out for the first time going, hey, the episode's coming out. It was really good. Thank you for doing that with me.
4: Okay. So the reason of you just got his number wasn't good enough?
3: Why did he say so suck it?
2: I think he's being funny.
4: Oh, that's funny. That's how guys talk.
3: Yeah. Oh, okay.
2: He said, took you long enough, so suck it. So, I hate to say it, so me and Uncle Jesse are cordial.
4: That's awesome, dude.
2: Yeah. And so we will see. I believe that the Beach Boys come to town in August at some point. And if I get a text from him inviting me, I will go. But it has to be inviting, not just, I left some tickets up front. It has to be like, hey, I want to say what's up.
4: What do you mean?
2: I'm not just going to go to the show and not meet him.
4: But if he texts randomly, hey, I'm in Nashville, you got tickets, there I will call, you still won't go?
2: I'll go if I get to meet him and like spend some time with him. Otherwise, I'm good just not to go to a show.
4: So would you respond to that text by like,
3: but I'm going to get this. You said you wanted to go.
2: I will, and I will go if I meet him. When's the show?
5: August 9th.
2: Okay. If he texts me and says, hey, love to meet you. We're in town. I'm in. I'll go. But if it's like, hey, left you some tickets, just watch the show. Don't want to meet you.
4: He won't say that.
2: You never know. So, but the episode is great. It is up on Netflix and podcast audio. Just search the Bobbycast with John Stamos.
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2: I love awkward. Amy had a very awkward experience at the airport. It's super awkward, so to me it's funny. We will talk about it next.
0: Bobby wanted to know if Jason Aldean's kids think he's cool.
2: Do your kids think you're cool?
3: I don't know.
2: They've gotten older, so now they kind of see what's really going on.
3: Yeah, I mean, I think they get it. You know, it's just different. I mean, when they're your kids, I mean, your dad, you may do something cool, but, you know, at the end of the day, they don't care. I mean, they don't know any different. To them, it's very normal and, you know, whatever. So I hope they think I'm cool, and part of the legacy I want to leave is for them and their families and all that stuff. And so if they don't think it's cool yet, I hope they will at some point.
1: Yeah. The Bobby Bones Show.
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2: Bobby Bone.
3: I do want to talk about the situation with Amy at the airport. I already know the story, and it's hilarious, so I'm going to let her tell you guys. You were in the Atlanta airport?
4: Yes, and I was on the tram. I already knew that it was starting and stopping abruptly because I'd been on it for a few stops. And this guy comes on with his little boys, and they've got their little luggage, and they're so cute. But I can tell we're about to start, and they're just standing there. And so I looked at one of the little kids, and I was like, hey, grab onto the pole, like, hold on. And then the dad looked at me like, stop talking to my kid. Like,
3: okay.
4: We're good.
5: Yeah, I like it.
3: Okay, let's stop there.
4: Yeah.
3: Amy's not a threatening presence, mm-hmm. and she's a female. And she's like, hey, kids, hold on. This could jerk you pretty good.
4: Especially the one kid that was standing by me, and there was a pole right by me. So I'm like, here, grab this pole.
3: Oh, what did you say?
5: It's just... like when people do that with my kids, like they just kind of butt in and like, hey, kid, little boy, grab the thing. Like, you don't think I already taught him to do that?
4: But the kid wasn't doing
3: Maybe
4: it.
3: Maybe they haven't been on that tram yet. And the kid wasn't doing it.
5: I always get a little defensive. Like I kind of, that's my job.
4: Okay, Eddie is this dad.
3: Would you have said something to her?
5: No, but I would have given her the look.
3: And then what did that dad say to you?
4: Oh, he gave me a look. Like he gave me a look that insinuated, quit talking to my kid, but he didn't tell me verbally. Yeah.
3: So... what happens?
4: The tram starts abruptly and the little kid falls down and the dad almost falls all the way down. And I felt bad for the kid, but also at the same time, I was like, tried to warn you.
3: Yep.
5: But the little
3: told
5: kid,
3: you so.
5: But the little kid didn't listen to you either.
4: Yeah, because his dad was like, come here.
3: Yeah, because his dad was like, don't do what she says.
4: Yeah, yeah, yeah.
3: Like, what does she know?
5: She's just a random lady.
4: We're good. And I thought, well, you know, you try to be kind, give people a heads up that the tram is going to take off and you're going to fall. Because I had learned that the hard way myself, sort of, when I got on. The first thing, I mean, my friend and I were on there and we were like, whoa, this is maybe the most abrupt tram I've ever been on. And I tried to give a warning.
3: A little bit. Did it feel good when they fell?
4: Yeah. I mean, it's something.
3: Yeah. It would have to me too.
4: No. Even my friend, we got off. She was like, well, that was awkward because, you know, the dad had to be so embarrassed.
3: I don't want anybody to fall and get hurt. And I don't think they got hurt. But yeah, I'd have laughed. And I would have liked that. I tried to tell you. I wasn't trying to abduct you.
4: No.
3: And also, you're not an imposed. If a dude in a trench coat.
4: Was like, hey, little kid.
3: With his
4: kid,
3: hair slicked back.
4: Come grab my pole.
3: What the heck?
6: Whoa.
4: That would be weird.
3: Yes.
5: Yeah, you get punched saying
3: yes,
5: that.
3: Yes, it would.
4: Right? Yes. I was just like, hey, hold on.

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1: Something very unusual happening at one hospital in Ohio. Very unusual, but really cool. I'll tell you about it next in our segment called Tell Me Something Good.
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0: It's time for the good news
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2: Tell me something good.
3: In this hospital in Miami, in the labor and delivery unit, 17 nurses there right now are all pregnant at the same time.
4: Oh, wow.
5: Whoa.
4: That's really crazy.
5: Is that a...
4: What are the odds?
3: First, I think it was a cult and like one dude doing it at all. It's not. It's not.
4: It's like an epidemic.
3: Yeah, one dude that has like Jesus hair and beard with a robe that's like, oh, these are all my wives. Mm-hmm. Not it at all. They say it's been a shared experience from dealing with early pregnancy symptoms to supporting each other through shifts. Some are first-time moms. Some have other children. The hospital here says they're prepared because they have nearly 200 nurses. There's a funny picture of all of them together in like their scrubs, blue pants scrubs and black t-shirts holding their bellies. And it really doesn't say why. I think we know why. They were just doing it.
5: Yeah, around the same time.
3: Coincidence. And they're all age of baby making. Mm-hmm. And if there are 200 nurses, 17, you know, still a lot, but...
4: Yeah, and if they're on the same cycle and they're all ovulating at the same time.
5: Oh, is that how it happens?
4: Well,
3: it could be a factor.
5: Dang.
4: We can sync
3: okay,
4: up.
3: Okay, so this is the uterus. I'll draw Eddie a picture.
5: Okay,
3: see, this thing looks like a longhorn. The hospital says its previous record was 11 pregnant nurses at once. 17 now. That is pretty wild. At the Miami Valley Hospital in Dayton, Ohio. That is from News Nation Now. That is what it's all about.
0: That was Tell Me Something Good.

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0: Hyundai has always moved the future within reach. 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

0: today would have been Toby Keith's birthday.
1: Wow.
0: Mm. Toby Keith would have turned 65 years old today. He was born July 8th, 1961. He broke through in 1993 with Should Have Been a Cowboy. Went on to have multiple number ones, including How Do You Like Me Now, Want to Talk About Me, Red Solo Cup, Beer for My Horses, Courtesy the Red, White, and Blue. He passed away February 5th, 2024, at the age of 62. He died peacefully in his sleep, surrounded by his family, following a battle with stomach cancer that he first revealed to the public in the summer of 2022. What do you think his most streamed song is?
2: Bootinger.
0: Okay, that one would have been number two, Courtesy of the Red, White, and Blue. Hit that one, please.
3: Uncle Sam put your name at the top of his list and a statue.
2: Should have been a cowboy?
0: Number one, should have been a cowboy.
3: I should have been a cowboy. I should have learned to rope a ride.
0: Now, I was lucky enough to meet Toby, then get to know Toby, and then get to know him a little better as my time here in Nashville kind of matured. The first time we met him, he came in, and we thought he was a trip. Now, I did get to know him later, but this is when we just met him. He comes in, he's bigger than life, larger than life, and he's like, I'm Toby Keith. It was his personality. And he said, remember, I make more.
2: Mm-hmm. Yeah, you're talking about merch.
0: I make more than a president in one night of merch. Remember that?
2: Yes, the president makes.
0: Hit that.
4: I can make more in a night than the president makes all year.
0: In a night, you can make over $100,000? You brought it up, not me.
4: He makes more than 100.
0: Now, I'm just asking, though, in a night, you can make over 100 grand?
4: Oh, yeah.
0: Oh, my goodness. What's a president make a year? Like 250? Is that what the salary is for the president?
4: I think it's about.
0: Is it 250, right? In a night, you can make over $250,000.
4: I've made that much in merch before.
0: In a night?
4: In a night.
2: Just merch.
0: This was crazy. Toby Keith on our show in January of 2024, talking about his health and getting back to playing shows.
5: Probably only worked a handful of shows in the last, well, I had COVID, two big C's, COVID and cancers. I hadn't worked a handful of shows in the last 3 years, but I worked every year for 27, 28 years. The only thing I had that concerned me was being away from it for 3 years and remembering all the words, because they subconsciously come to you when you're working.
0: Yeah.
5: You don't even think about it. You know them. And then getting completely away from them and having to start back. So they had a teleprompter up there, and I got into a little bit of a sound check. We're going to go a full dress rehearsal today, but I didn't even use it. It was just like riding a bike.
6: Oh, you knew all the words?
5: Yeah, once I got up there and started rolling and it got familiar, I didn't even look at the teleprompter.
0: That was the last interview they did with us. It was actually the last interview we ever did.
1: Yeah.
0: Was with us that day. We didn't know that. We didn't know how sick he was. So my and our relationship with Toby was, he came in as an artist. Then we opened for him at a show in D.C. And he called to tell us he really wanted us to open for him because we thought it was a joke. Here's Toby Keith calling Eddie and I with our band, The Raging Idiots. Here.
7: Well, we're just going to have you come in, open up the D.C. show. And we're always looking for new crazy stuff like that.
0: So you are legitimately asking us, the Raging Idiots, to open up for you. This is a real question.
7: Yes, no question.
0: How many millions do we get?
7: Depending on how many shows you want to do.
0: So we go and do that show. And at the end, everybody comes out and does Red Solo Cup. And he says, okay, Red Solo Cup, just know all the words. And you think you know all the words until the pressure's on you. Because... Red Solo Cup, I fill you up, proceed to party. There's just a lot. And when it's on you, it's the pressure. But here is Toby Keith with Eddie and I on stage right outside of D.C. doing Red Solo Cup. And the funny thing was, I think he knew Eddie's name.
1: Yeah, yeah. And earlier, before the show started, we met him backstage. And I introduced myself as like, I'm Eddie. I'm the Mexican of the band. And he thought that was the funniest thing, that I introduced myself that way.
0: So he yells, get the Mexican. You'll hear him do that here. Hit that.

0: So that was that's fun to hear us singing that back with him.
1: No, dude, what a great night.
0: On stage. A couple other things. He told us how Should Have Been a Cowboy was the first song he put out that after it was out, he knew that he was here to stay because the song was so good.
2: Should Have Been a Cowboy. Yeah, I mean, he obviously had to follow it up with something, but I knew I had, if they liked that one, I knew I had another one just like it.
0: So there you go. Rest in peace to the great Toby Keith. I really like Toby. At first, I was scared of Toby. Then I just thought it was cool to be around Toby. Then I really liked Toby. Then after he passed, his wife asked me to go, and I led his thing at OU during a football game because that year after he died, in between maybe third and fourth quarters, you go out and you do a song, and everybody remembers Toby, and that was special. Bobby Bones. Let's play some Toby Keith now. Should Have Been a Cowboy here on the Bobby Bones Show.

0: Bobby Bones and the legendary William Shatner.
1: Is Bill what you would normally go by?
2: Yes. Is Bobby, is it Bob or is it Robert? I mean, how do we address you?
1: It's oddly Bobby.
2: You don't do Robert at all, Bobby?
1: Nah, that's not my name.
2: Yeah, but what do you do with the conundrum that Bobby is an affectionate application for Bob, and Bob is short for Robert?
1: We're really going like space-time continuum here. We're going through different timelines of...
2: And that's really what we should be doing all
1: the time. It is, for sure.
2: So, my book...
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3: Yeah. Big tour announcement. Garbru just announced he's going on tour. That's what Eddie said.
4: Yeah, I had a friend of mine. He's like he's a Mexican guy. Yeah. He used to call him Garbru.
3: So Garbru going back on tour.
5: Going on tour.
3: Yeah. Garth Brooks is going back out. And you know what? I think he's the real one of the day. Sometimes I look for the real one of the day. He's the real one of the day because all tickets are going to be the exact same price, $154. Now, man, some tickets are way more expensive than that. But that ticket is the price, and there's no more expensive ones. There's that's no cheaper. Awesome. That's across the board.
5: So floor to...
3: You just got
5: to
3: get them, yeah.
5: See,
4: that's so cool.
6: Yeah, it's great.
3: Wow. So, the real one of the day, Garbru.
4: Garbru. And I heard it's an arena tour, right? Yeah. Like, yes. Not even stadiums.
3: And, because he can sell stadiums, for sure. But he's going to do arenas, which is even cooler, because when you're in the arena, he makes it seem like every single person matters. And he makes it seem like even if he doesn't, he's making out with you. That's how close it feels when Garth Brooks has a show. It's an intimate show, even if it's an arena. I've seen him in stadiums and arenas. They're both cool, but arenas are much cooler because it's inside.
4: Yeah.
3: He has that treadmill thing he does on stage. And Garth Brooks is getting older. But this treadmill, they don't roll out like a Peloton and he runs on it, but there's a belt in
5: like
3: the ground.
5: Like at the airport.
3: Yeah, it's on the, and it starts going fast, and he's running on it and singing. It's crazy.
4: It's like he's exercising.
3: I don't even want to do that on this show, and I get a break when we play a song. He doesn't even get a break. Mm-hmm. And Garth Brooks doesn't play really anything that's not a hit. Even if he puts out a new album, because I've probably been to 4 Garth Brooks shows. If he puts out a new album, he might play one song from the new album, and then it is one massive Garbru banger after another.
4: But remember in Arkansas, somebody had a sign for like Beaches of Cheyenne, which he's like, I've never played that live. But he's like, we're going to do it tonight. So that was cool.
3: I don't know if he said he never played
4: or
3: that
4: like,
3: live.
4: He hadn't played
5: I mean,
4: it, like,
5: there
4: in
5: was,
4: a while.
5: It was something like that. I remember
3: yeah,
5: it's
3: like,
5: being
3: I hadn't played
5: like,
3: it in a while.
5: I'm only playing this because you have it on a sign.
4: Yeah.
3: But then,
4: yeah.
3: You know what I'm doing? I'm like, they put those signs out there.
5: Oh, yeah.
3: I don't think that's the case. Because I did see him playing the other day. And someone had a sign in the audience, and I don't remember the song, but for the sake of the story, it was James Taylor. And it wasn't, but he saw it, and he said, James Taylor. Oh, it's Bob Seger. That's who it was, Bob Seger. And he's like, all right. And then he starts playing a Bob Seger. It's awesome. Garth Brooks could have been a rock singer. Like, I went to his show in Vegas when he played all the covers that led him to the path to love music. And so he'd play Aretha Franklin. And he's like, this song really inspired me as a kid. And eventually I wrote this song. And then he'd go into his song, just an acoustic guitar. It's one of the best things I've ever seen.
5: Oh, that's cool.
3: And that was a small Vegas one. So Garth Brooks going back on tour. That's our guy. That'd be fun. I probably won't go, but that'd be fun. Fox 59.
5: It was fun when we did go in Little Rock. Like, that's one of my favorite concerts ever.
3: Do you know why? Because you liked a road trip. And we went as a group. And
4: we
3: you just want to be with friends.
5: And we stopped at the gas station. We got snacks.
3: See?
4: We got gas.
5: We stayed at a hotel. We got late night food.
3: The hotel stayed at. Do you remember which one it was?
5: Yeah, the one.
3: It was the
5: Ducks. With the Ducks.
3: Yeah, the Peabody in Little Rock.
4: We did.
3: You didn't see the Ducks?
4: No.
3: Ducks walked on the elevator.
4: That's Memphis.
3: Well, they have a Peabody in Memphis too.
4: Oh, they do.
3: And the Ducks walked. It was over, and they went to the elevator.
4: That's cool.
3: One of them jumped up, hit the button with their nose, their beak,
4: quack quack.
3: Went to their floor, went back to it. All right, Garth Brooks, The River.
5: Oh, jam.
3: Jam. Call us if you want, 877-77-BOBBY. Garth, I know you're not listening. But in case you are, you're amazing, man. We're all big fans, Mr. Brooks. Anything you want to say to Garth, in case he's listening?
5: Oh, yeah, I hope you have the day you need to have, Garth.
3: I hope you have the day you need to have, Garth.
4: Can I say something?
3: Yeah.
4: I love you, Garth. Love you.
3: All right, here you go.

0: I'm not going to parent shame. I'm going to tell the story. I'm not going to parent shame. I never did really before. I don't now. I'm a parent. Don't shame me. Now, this mom's going viral, and she's getting a lot of backlash. She threw an elaborate party to celebrate her baby's first tooth.
1: Oh. Mm.
0: Okay. Would anyone like to volunteer to shame?
2: I mean, I don't get it.
3: It seems like a lot.
2: I don't get it.
0: I'll read you more. Photos shared online showed baby Jacob seated in a high chair surrounded by an extravagant blue floral display and a custom sign reading Jacob's first tooth. The florist behind the event defended it. The internet split. Some angry. That's from the New York Post. I think it's great if you just want to do fun stuff and celebrate stuff. Yeah. It doesn't matter what it is. If it's baby's first poop, hey, you want to have a party? Let it rip.
2: I'm not going to get angry over it.
0: Man. The internet is... Well, the internet's always mad.
2: Yeah.
0: I've found a new joy in people being irritated at me on the internet about stuff.
3: You like it?
0: About opinions. I used to want to fight back and go, no, let me explain why I'm right and you're wrong. I'm starting to find like this sense of, they're kind of just idiots. I'm going to let them be. And it's engagement. And it's always engagement. So it lifts things up. So I'm finding like a new sense of enjoying that. But it's cute. And it's for the mom. It's not even for the kid. The kid doesn't know.
2: Yeah, I mean, the kid will know later, I guess, if they see videos.
0: Hey, we got a teething baby right now. That ain't fun. I'll let you guys know about it later.
3: Oh, please. We want to know
0: when you guys have it.
4: Yeah. But would you do something this dumb?
0: No, I wouldn't. But if my wife said I want to have a party for... Well, then what I know she wants to have a party for is just for the kid. She'll find a reason. Baby's first tooth. Baby's first sleep through the night. Yeah, whatever it is. I think this is just them wanting to have some sort of party with their kid. But I've not seen that, so shout out to them.
2: I won't ever be someone who fully understands the elaborate, you know, first birthday, second birthday, where it's like over the top.
0: For Billy's first birthday coming up, we've already rented Madison Square Garden.
3: Let's go. Wow.
0: Yeah, just in case you guys are wondering.
2: I will come and support. Seats?
0: Yeah, well, nobody can know anything about it. So it's going to be completely secretive. Okay. You will not know what time or what day specifically. You'll just get a note saying, be in New York on this day. Mm-hmm. Okay?
3: All right.
0: So, yeah, I hear you. But I think whenever it is something that young, it's for the parents.
2: Sure, yeah.
0: And I'm okay with that.
2: You like to throw a party.
4: And if you got an invitation to that, would you go, hey, I'm having a party for my baby's first tooth. I'd be like, you're not going to want a friend.
0: Because it's not about the first tooth. It's about the baby and the love of the baby. And the mom wants to have a party. Yeah. And, you know, rock it. If you're going to love your baby that much that you're going to do something goofy like this, I love it because you love your baby that much.
2: Yeah, but then again, it's also for you.
0: Yeah. But it's weird, but weird doesn't mean wrong.
2: Right.
0: And it's for you, but obviously she loves that baby.
4: No, she loves herself.
0: She loves that baby.
4: She loves herself.
3: No, guys, she likes having parties.
4: It's not about the baby. It's
0: and
4: about
0: she
4: herself.
0: She wants to show the baby to people. That's what I see, too. It's someone who wants other people to come and see, I think Jacob is his name, and see Jacob.
2: Yeah. I think we have an in-house example of the anger that
3: there it is.
2: Some people...
4: Like, I saw the pictures.
0: He's the internet.
4: There.
2: Yeah.
4: I saw the pictures, and it's so ridiculous. That's nicer than some weddings.
3: Oh, really?
4: The flower arrangements and the back... I mean, it looks so ridiculous.
0: I'm not arguing that it is not ridiculous. I'm just okay with ridiculous if it's out of love.
4: It's not out of love. It's out of selfishness.
3: But who cares?
0: No, it's out of love. And also, who cares? It doesn't hurt a single person.
3: Right.
0: And maybe it's also to have other babies to come over to so babies can like hang out with each other.
4: All you got to do is say, hey, why don't you have a play date? You don't have to have an elaborate florist come and put flowers
0: in. You're exactly right. You know what? You nailed it. Because you don't have to do any of this.
2: Yeah, I'm trying to figure out how he's saying it's selfish. I get if it's a party for them, yes, they're doing it for themselves, but we have parties for ourselves for lots of reasons.
4: Right,
2: but
4: she's
2: using selfish.
4: She's making it, trying to make it look like it's about the baby, but it's really about her. She wants to have a party, just have a party. Trying to put it as, oh, I love my baby, let me do
0: this. If you have a party, maybe other people don't bring babies.
4: Oh my gosh.
3: Right.
4: It's all about her.
2: She wanted to make sure people knew you
4: exactly.
2: could bring your baby.
0: Is it ridiculous?
2: Yep.
0: Yeah. Now that I talk about it, do I like it? Yeah.
4: Do you really? Stop.
0: Yeah.
4: No, you don't.
0: Let's go.
4: No, you don't.
0: Let's just love and share. Our kids are awesome. It's a baby.
3: If one of us did that, though, you'd be like, what is wrong?
2: Okay, exactly. Yeah, well, now I'm thinking Bobby's going to do
0: it. No, I would think that's funny. Like, you wanted to have a party to get everybody to come see your baby. And also, it's a way to get everybody over there at once so people aren't straggling and haven't met the baby yet. There's like 13 people that keep hitting us up. We still haven't met Billy.
3: Oh, yeah.
0: Imagine if we just had Billy's 18th poop party and just had everybody over at once. That would be awesome. But I agree, Lunchbox. It is ridiculous, and she didn't have to do it, but I don't mind it that it's ridiculous. And yeah, she didn't have to do it. It's fun. But congratulations to Jacob for his first tooth. We didn't
3: All
0: even
3: right,
0: say that.
3: Jacob,
0: congratulations, buddy. Wow. That's awesome. All right, call us 877-77-BOBBY. I don't even care if it's about that. It can be about whatever. But hit us up, 877-77-BOBBY.
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2: 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Let's go.
3: I'm going to go over to Brenda in San Antonio. We're talking about the mom who threw a party because her baby was having his first tooth. Okay, Brenda, your thoughts.
4: Hi, Bobby. What I thought about that was, I think it's fun, okay? But I'm sure a lot of people are kind of on the jealousy side, like, I can't afford to do anything like that. Not even a simple little party, let alone, you know, a florist with balloons and flowers and yada and yada. So I think there's a jealousy angle in there for some people.
3: And you by know, some people, would you mean...
4: You do the best you can for...
3: I'm sorry, for Lunchbox, I guess. Are you talking about Lunchbox specifically?
4: No, I'm just saying in general.
3: Got it.
4: Because some people might just have a, you know, yay, my kid has the first tooth and take a picture, and that's all they can afford to do. But other people are looking at that thinking, man, she must have a lot of money that she can do all that, and I can only afford a picture, which is nice. You know, you usually take a picture of your kid and post it, but... You know, it's kind of over the top for a first tooth. I don't think it's over the top for a first birthday. But anyway.
3: I completely understand where you're coming from. And I agree, it is very over the top and pretty stupid, but I like it. I don't think stupid has to be bad. I don't know about the money thing. I think some people just look for a reason to be upset, especially on the internet.
5: Some of it absolutely could be rooted in some, envy,
3: like,
5: for sure.
3: Like, this is, it's a waste.
5: Yeah. I don't know that Lunchbox is honestly jealousy. Like,
3: I don't
5: his
3: think so
5: is
3: either.
5: Sort of like, that's not what I got when I was a kid.
6: No, good point.
5: Because yeah. if his parents had done it for him, then he'd be demanding
3: we all do it. He wouldn't be able to think, well, yes. You guys don't do that?
6: Yeah. I just hate when people do stupid things, and this is a stupid thing. It is so stupid.
5: Who defines it as stupid?
6: Me.
3: I can agree with you.
6: The world.
3: It feels pretty stupid, but also it's fun to do stupid stuff sometimes.
5: Yeah, like, I don't get it. Like I said, I don't get it at all, but I'm not mad at it.
3: Actually, the more he hates it, the more I like it. I don't know why. The pendulum is swinging the other way.
5: I'm really nervous you're going to throw Billy a party for her first tooth now.
7: I'm not nervous. I'm excited.
5: And there's going to be like a petting zoo.
3: No, it'd be all me. It'd be all selfish things that I like. Let's go to Kristen in Alabama. Hello, Kristen. You're on the show.
8: Hey. Hey, how are y'all?
3: We're doing pretty good. What do you want to say?
8: Hi. So I was listening to the whole mom having an extravagant first tooth, whatever. But what is it any different from any other marketing scheme out there? I mean, we have National Donut Day, or we have friendiversaries, I quit my job parties, vasectomy parties. Everybody, I mean... People bring light to those when they post them. So why is it any different? I mean, we're not out there spending our money on this baby's first tooth if we don't want to.
3: You're right. You don't have to go. And also, the one thing that I liked that she said was, yeah, dudes do a vasectomy party.
7: Yeah, that's weird, too.
3: And it's weird when they make everybody touch it. You ever been to one?
5: No.
7: What the they just get in a line?
3: Yeah,
7: what do they do?
3: Yeah, it's like, I just got this. Everybody look at it, touch it. And that's that part of the party is weird to me. But I do it. I got invited, so I do it. What is today, by the way? What's the national day for today?
7: Because there's always a day.
9: It's National Video Game Day.
3: Oh, okay, good.
7: So are there deals on video games?
5: Maybe.
3: No, I think they just make up a day.
7: Oh, you just play.
5: Yeah, but I mean, if you're in the video game business, you know it's National Video Game Day, and you probably do promote a deal. Just like on Donut Day.
7: Yeah, free donut.
5: Yeah, I bet. I bet video game companies, right?
3: It's also National Blueberry Day, in case you guys are wondering.
7: Oh, that's cool.
6: Yum.
3: And it's National Freezer Pop Day, too.
5: What? Is it really?
3: Yeah.
5: There's that many?
3: Some shows build their whole shows around what the day is.
5: I used to... I actually don't mind that as content.
7: I subscribe to an email thing that gives me all the days.
3: Oh, good. Maybe I'm wrong.
5: I used to love that. We did something similar to that. We also used to do This Day in History, and I miss that.
3: I don't mind those, but what happens is after about the third year of doing it, you just feel like you're doing repeat shows. And for a very quick segment. Like, there are certain things that we don't do because they do feel a little corny. And then we don't use, I did in the Weeds episode on this, we don't use fake callers, like actor callers. A lot of shows do the actor callers for bits. Like,
7: that's crazy.
3: Like War of the Roses or Second Date Update, that type of stuff.
5: Well, but I feel like on those, when you're listening, you can tell when he's like.
3: You can't, it's like, though.
5: What?
3: If you don't know, you just think it's real.
5: Okay, I could tell. Like, one time I was listening to War of the Roses.
3: Who. Don't say what show.
5: I won't say what show.
3: Okay, good.
5: And I'll just say, like, there was the... A husband and a wife, or a boyfriend and girlfriend, they were both on the line. And the way they were going back and forth, I was like, this is so obvious to me that they are not a real couple. And this is a script. But people were calling in, like,
3: it's believable. Commenting they're pretty good actors. It. You know, the reason why we never did it, and this is way, way, way back in the day, is because we couldn't afford to pay the cost to hire the we had no money. There was no money. I'm not better than it for.
5: Also, why would you need to pay somebody when back in the day we had Crazy Alley?
3: I know. Rest in peace.
5: Yeah.
7: Crazy Alley was a caller.
5: Yeah. And she but I bet people probably thought she was not fake, but she was very real. And she came to
3: events.
7: Really?
3: And she died. And rest in peace.
7: Oh, man.
3: She's probably our first most known massive caller. Yeah. And when she would call in,
5: there was music.
3: We'd play. Da, da, da, da, da, da, da. And then we'd get our free tickets to everything.
7: That's cool.
3: Yeah. Oh, man. I haven't thought about her in a while. Rest in peace, Crazy Alley. Okay. Call us if you want. 877-77-BOBBY.
9: 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Tell me something good.
3: 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He was given just a 10% chance of surviving as a baby. What happened next is incredible. Eddie has the story. And Tell Me Something Good next.
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0: Aaron Phelps is from California. And when he was born, he was given 10% chance of living because he had spinal muscular atrophy. So the final odds, man, he is 18 years old now. He went through some experimental treatment at the from the University of Stanford, and he's good. Like, he's good, and he graduated from high school last month.
1: 10% chance, that would be pretty tough to hear as a parent.
0: Like, it's impossible.
1: Well, no, 10%. It's very improbable.
0: That's it. Improbable. Yeah. I mean, gosh. I mean, and just, like, to keep on going, and then, you know, high school graduation is emotional, but like when you didn't expect it for him to even like make it through childhood,
1: I know.
0: Amazing.
1: That's crazy. Great story. That is what it's all about.
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1: 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Also, it's Toby Keith's birthday today. 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

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I always love seeing what the national day is, but this one I'm like, oh, do not spread the word on this one. Let's keep it to ourselves. Don't tell my husband. Today is National Video Game Day.

Hey guys, it's I Heart Country on The Verge artist Stella Lefty. Boston is a song I wrote when I was waiting on a guy who was picking me up. I couldn't stop thinking about him, and this is what I was feeling while I was waiting for him. Here's my song, Boston. On a

0: 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And that was my song, Boston.
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0: Dayton's number one for new country. Dayton's new country, 103.9. Carrie Underwood, let's face it, might not have just the best legs in country music, but possibly in the world. She said that all of the workouts that she's doing these days are not just to look good and be fit, but also just to remain strong for the rest of her life. She said when she's like 105, she wants to be out in her garden and have her grandkids look out there and just be like, oh, yep, that's just Nana still out there working in the garden on her hands and knees.
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If you're a fan of Harry Potter, there's going to be a TV Harry Potter reboot. It's going to be on HBO.

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1: I feel like we were the only two celebrities who weren't here, who weren't there. Like, everybody was there. They had every famous person on earth. Brad Pitt, Selena Gomez, J-Lo, Tom Hanks, Paul McCartney, Steven Spielberg, the bass player from Fall Out Boy, George Stephanopoulos. I mean, no offense to George Stephanopoulos, but why did they invite George Stephanopoulos?
0: So true. The whole thing is wild.
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0: 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They're actually playing tonight. And Carter Faith in Tampa at Raymond James Stadium.

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1: Tomorrow morning at 7:20, we play a fun movie game. How well do you know your Tom Hanks movies? Do you just love movies? We'll do

Dayton's New Country, 103.9. It's Michelle Buckles. Thanks so much for hanging out with me today. 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
1: 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I can't believe I'm about to say this. And honestly, if you would have asked me a month ago, I would have said there's no way. Like, no way I would do that. I feel like I'm actually going to miss soccer and the World Cup when it's over. Like, especially, it's just feel like it's been so uniting here in the U.S. and people coming from all over, discovering all these exciting things like ranch dressing. And now I feel like I'm actually going to miss soccer. Let's bring it back.
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Hope you're having a great Wednesday. Jordan Davis, here's Turn This Truck Around.

Dayton's New Country, 103.9. It's Michelle Buckles, and we are keeping this country rolling. 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

Dayton's number one for new country. Dayton's new country, 103.9. Megan Maroney, she's actually been practicing her Cloud 9 tour and rehearsing in a weighted vest because she said she didn't realize like how much more fit she would need to be because her outfits on stage are so heavy. She also teased a

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Our girl Megan Maroney teased on social media a new song. She didn't say like a release date or a title or anything, but here's a little clip, a little teaser.

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2: 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On a train.

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1: 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How well do you know your Tom Hanks movies? 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

Michelle Buckles here on Dayton's New Country, 103.9. And I got a request from a friend in Clayton who wants to hear this one. 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

0: 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A list came out of the top 10 most stressed cities in the U.S. Coming in at number one is Detroit, Michigan, followed by Baltimore, Maryland, Cleveland, Memphis, Shreveport, Louisiana, Gulfport, Mississippi, Philadelphia, Jackson, Mississippi, Akron, Ohio, and St. Louis, Missouri.
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Kane Brown talking about how he doesn't have many friends in the country music community. 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
1: I have never listened to so much Toby Keith in my life as I did over the weekend on the 4th of July. It was like nonstop Toby Keith. And today is actually Toby's birthday. And in his home state of Oklahoma, it's Toby Keith Day.

0: 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It's Michelle Buckles, and I don't usually love reboots when it comes to movies becoming TV shows and stuff, but I'm definitely intrigued. I'll at least give this a chance. I didn't even know this was a thing until just yesterday, but Harry Potter is getting a TV series. It's going to be on HBO, and season one is actually set to premiere on Christmas Day.
1: Hey, it's Zuko and Kayla. Do you want a flat top griddle that people will talk about? Then you need to go see our friends at Billiards Plus and check out the Halo Griddles.
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Dayton's number one for new country. Dayton's new country, 103.9. Miranda Lambert really pulling back the curtain on Taylor Swift's wedding and riding in the limo with Christian Bush of Sugarland, Little Big Town, Maren Morris, and Kelsey Ballerini. Looked like quite the crew. And honestly, I didn't even know that they were all friends. Like, still, the whole thing.

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I'm Bobby Bones. Tomorrow morning at 7:20, we'll play a fun movie game. How well do you know your Tom Hanks movies? Do you just love movies? We'll do that tomorrow. Bobby.

Dayton's New Country, 103.9. It's Michelle Buckles. Thanks so much for hanging out with me today. If there's something you want to hear, just use the talkback feature on our iHeartRadio app. When you're listening in the app, tap that red microphone button. Your message is delivered to us right in the studio. Baby.

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1: 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I'll be honest, I would never fall for a scam. Like, that would never happen to me, these online scams. But if there's any scam that's going to get me, you can bet it's going to be some kind of a travel deal or something like that. A sale on flights. There's a fake booking.com scam that's targeting travelers. A very convincing phishing email promising a $500 booking.com travel credit. It's making its rounds. It has personalized details, fake deadlines, and very official looking branding to trick travelers into clicking malicious links. So just FYI, if it seems too good to be true, it might be.

0: 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If Travis Kelce ever cheats, sounds like she's going to be $20 million richer. Crazy.
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0: 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You ever want to date her, Ella Fellas? Ella Langley said a red flag for her is a man who doesn't open the door for a lady. She said it's not just like a lady you're dating or someone you like, but she said just any woman, open the door for them. Like, just be a good person. Completely agree.
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1: It's Michelle Buckles with a random Nate Smith fact for you. 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Who knew?

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I'm Bobby Bones. Tomorrow morning at 7:20, we'll play a fun movie game. How well do you know your Tom Hanks movies? 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

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It's Michelle Buckles, Beaver Creek, and Trotwood. 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

0: 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Is it ridiculous that I would buy this just to have Luke Bryan's face on my vitamin bottle? And I do use and take the like women's one a day multivitamin or whatever. But they partnered with Luke Bryan to have his face on the men's and women's multivitamin one a day bottles. That is better than like the Flintstone vitamins back in the day. I mean, I would buy it just for Luke Bryan's face.
1: 4th of July.

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2: 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My name's Corey. 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We know how work's going, how your day off's going, whatever you're up to. Just shoot me a little message. Love hearing from you. My name's Corey, and Paul, what you doing?
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2: Oh, my gosh. 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All right. Well, time to get on the fuzzy robe and slippers and a big bowl of bonbons and chill on the couch listening to us. Doesn't that sound like the best Monday number three ever? Got your Bailey Zimmerman. He's going to play after this.
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1: This might be the beginning of Skynet. An entire hotel run by robots. No humans at all. Zero humans working it. It's just all robots. Does this not worry anybody else? Like, I've seen all the documentaries when it comes to the Terminator. Has nobody else seen these documentaries? Because it doesn't end well. Spoiler alert. My name's Corey, and this hotel in China run entirely by robots is opening up next year. They're doing it all. Running the restaurant, the gym, check-in, the laundry, cleaning the rooms. They do it all. I mean, I guess it will be nice for those people who want five-star service and absolutely no small talk at check-in. I mean, I guess that is one positive. From the Grizz...

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My name's Corey, and we are keeping this country music going. Be sure to set us as your number one preset on the free iHeartRadio app if you haven't done it already. 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Yeah, this time.

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1: It does get boring stalking your coworkers on the socials, right? I mean, they live kind of creepy lives outside of the office. 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I'm normal, so why don't you stalk me instead? Corey on radio. I got some fun stuff on my Instagram and TikTok, Corey on radio. So, Jennifer, you and your coworkers, you want to hear Casey Musgraves? I'll play her, but you got to give me a couple minutes.
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3: 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On a train.

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0: 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I'm Bobby Bones. 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How well do you know your Tom Hanks movies? 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
1: This week is just dragging, isn't it? After last week's short work week, this one doesn't want to end. My name's Corey and Monica. What you got going on?
2: I'm just leaving Zumba dance class.
1: The Zumba. 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
2: It's a dance class. 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
1: There's a lot of shaking of the behind in that one, right?
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2: Well, there was old ladies there.
1: Wait, hold up. Are you calling my mom old? There's no coming back from that.

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1: Corey Calhoun, this is Brian Mulkey.
0: What up, Brian?
1: So I was just checking in, letting you know I just got off the work.
0: Nice.
1: Headed to get my dog and headed back home. I just want to say what's up to you.
0: What is up, Brian? Appreciate you checking in, and give that pup lots of treats for me when you get home. Gotta spoil the dogs.
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Country music. You set my world on fire. It's what we do. Body like a band, driving with my eyes closed. 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
1: 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My numbers go up. I show the boss that you like me, and, you know, that's job security and all. So, Derek, you just got done with work. You do what?
2: Construction.
1: Construction. Like what? Like tearing down buildings or?
2: You know, I really build roads.
1: Oh.
2: You know, I'm that part of it.
1: Gotcha. Hey, I got a request. And if I need to talk to somebody different than you, just point me in the right direction. But I always run into construction on my way to work. Can we not, like, do road work after hours? Like, you know, 1 a.m. to, like, 5 a.m.? Is that doable? Like, who do I need to talk to make that a thing?
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1: Hey, how's it going this afternoon?
0: Not too bad. Pretty good, actually. You know, it's been a good day. How are things for you?
1: Doing good, doing good. Is this Corey?
0: Wow. Calling him by his government name. Are you a bill collector? Is this how you do things nowadays? You start off all chummy, buddy-buddy, and then you go straight for the debt? Yeah, Corey's gone. I haven't seen him in a while. I don't know when he's going to be back.
2: Hey, it's Zuko and Kayla. Do you want a flat-top griddle that people will talk about? Then you need to go see our friends at Billiards Plus and check out the Halo Griddles.
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4: 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Boston is a song I wrote when I was waiting on a guy who was picking me up. I couldn't stop thinking about him, and this is what I was feeling while I was waiting for him. Here's my song, Boston. On a train.

0: Hey guys, it's I Heart Country on The Verge artist Stella Lefty. And that was my song, Boston.
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1: Hey, I'm on the way to the grocery store listening to you guys. Love it.
0: Mic drop. Boom. What other sound effects can I add in? That was Samantha. She sent that in on the free iHeartRadio off the talk back. Mike, I hope you have a shopping list, Samantha, because when you go to the grocery store hungry, it always ends.

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1: 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How well do you know your Tom Hanks movies? 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We'll do that tomorrow, Bobby Bones Show.

Hey, my name's Corey on Dayton's New Country 103.9. I've got a request from some listeners in Clayton. They want to hear this one. Appreciate y'all. It's Dayton's New Country 103.9. Oh, no.

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1: My name's Corey, and Claire, thanks for having us on. Just getting back to your place. Got tomorrow off, so between tonight and tomorrow, what's it looking like for you?
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1: Just do some binging. Don't even shower until you have to go back to work on Friday. Well, why don't you listen to us in between the eating and the binging of the TV shows? Got your Morgan Wallen after this, and John Party's coming up too.
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1: There's Luke Combs. My name is Wayne D. It is after 7 o'clock Wednesday, flying by. Getting ready for the Kickstart call, too. 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

0: It's Dayton's New Country 103.9 with Wayne D.T. Thank you so much for hanging with us tonight. We appreciate y'all. Hey, we play it back to back, so you just got to let us know what you want to hear. On the free iHeartRadio app, you can send us a request if you use that little red talkback microphone button, all right? We are Dayton's number one for New Country.
1: She looks so pretty when the makeup on. You should hear her talking to her mama on the phone. I love it when she raps

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2: Love getting to know y'all a little bit better. At the end of the day, y'all are the star of the show. We're just hitting buttons. Here, Instagram, Wayne, D, and Tate. We called the kickstart call, though.
3: All right, so let's go to the first call. Who do we have?
4: Hi, this is Stacy.
2: Stacy, what is up? How the heck are you?
4: I'm pretty good, but I've been seeing this new guy, and I did like a full FBI investigation.
2: Oh, Lord.
3: As you should. Yeah.
4: Thank you. And so my question is, why does he follow like 742 girls, and like six of them are named Kayla?
3: Oh.
4: And I'm not saying like it's not necessarily bad or like a red flag, but I did check to see if any of them look like me. Like, am I being dramatic? Am I the weird one? I'm not sure.
2: Tay, I'm quick to reply. You go first here.
3: I don't think you're weird at all for doing that. I mean, yeah, I would feel some type of way if I noticed that he was following a crap ton of girls. I'd be like, what the heck? Who is this guy?
4: Does he follow every girl that he sees? I don't even know that many people.
3: Yeah. Are they like models or are they like everyday?
4: It's a good mix. It's hard to tell these days. I don't know. You get the right angle and filter, everybody's a model.
2: But let me say this. If you are following, I'll say I can only speak for men, right?
4: Okay.
2: I don't follow like models or anything like that, because what's the point of following them? Because you're literally, you follow somebody like that. They're not actors. They're not actresses. They're not singers. You're following that to look at them. And if you need somebody to look at, that's not your person, I think that creates an issue.
3: Ooh, go off, yeah.
2: And if there's a guy right now that's like, whatever, bro, you're the problem. You're the problem, Chad.
3: Girl, I would say he's a red flag. I'm just going to throw it out there.
4: All right. I like that he's the red flag and not me for looking.
2: No, listen, it's 2026. I don't trust nobody. So, hey, thank you for listening. Thank you for checking in.
4: Thank you.
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0: 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About to dive in. Nashville always got something going on. Tay, what story's coming up here?
1: Okay, so something weird is going on with this whole Bunny XO thing and Jelly Roll. But we got to get to the bottom of this.
0: They're up to something, and that's all I'm saying. But Tay's got a story too, I guess. We'll get to that.

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1: Tomorrow morning at 7:20, we'll play a fun movie game. How well do you know your Tom Hanks movies? 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We'll do that tomorrow, Bobby Bones Show.

0: New Country 103.9, Dayton's number one for New Country. And thanks for hanging out. Keep in mind, you can follow us on Instagram at Wayne D and Tay.
1: Ooh, Jordan Davis almost didn't make it to one of his Canada shows because he got stopped by Border Patrol.
0: Get that story and a couple others too with the iHeart Country Roundup. That's up in

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2: All right, so fans of Jelly Roll and Bunny XO are definitely wondering what's going on. Fans and followers are wondering what exactly happened to the soul bearing the divorce episode of her Dumb Blonde podcast. It suddenly vanished from the internet. So with no explanation, people are definitely speculating. I mean, the disappearance may or may not be connected to Bunny's 4th of July, which was when she visited Jelly Roll's Goodnight Nashville bar and was filmed making out with Calabasas Confidential star Dylan Wolf. I don't know, but when she put something out there on the internet, it lives forever. Just saying. All right, next. So last month, Justin Moore explained that he was stepping away from touring to take care of himself. Well, apparently that downtime did the musician some good. Yesterday, he announced that he was resuming his touring activities. He posted a clip on Instagram of him walking down a dark corridor as LL Cool J's Mama Said Knock You Out plays, tacking on a revised tour schedule. His first show back will be this Saturday at the Knox County Fair in Knoxville, Illinois. And last, we finally know what that mysterious countdown was on Garth Brooks' website. Yesterday, he announced his upcoming Blame It All on My Roots arena tour that will launch in August. Now, the initial stop on the tour will be two nights in Indiana, and it's on August 21st and 22nd. Now, no other dates or cities have been announced just yet, but tickets for the Indiana show go on sale via Ticketmaster on July 17th at 10 a.m. Eastern time. And that's it. That's your iHeartCountry Roundup with Tay.
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0: There's Chase Matthews, it's Wayne D, and we, by the way, Chase Matthew, it's Wayne D. Some people I'll see, I love Chase Matthews. Nope, no S on the end. Just saying.